0: What's already in you? The talent, the grit, the spark that's been waiting for a reason, a season, or maybe just a chance. Here, you don't have to have it all figured out. You just have to bring it out. Come here to start a career or to start over, to find a trade, a purpose, a path, or a passion. Whatever it is, it starts by bringing out what's already inside. 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
2: Welcome back. Spike Lee's 1986 film She's Gotta Have It was the springboard for a new era in Black cinema. After the Black movie boom of the 70s, there were virtually no films about Black life coming out of Hollywood. Lee filled that void with his film about Black female-male relationships. Now five more films later, Lee is considered to be the preeminent Black filmmaker of the 80s and 90s. Lee says his mission in life is to make films about the diversity of the Black community.
3: I'm really thinking about African Americans. That's it. And I want to put that rich experience, that rich culture, that varied culture on screen. I think what people have to realize, there's not one definitive Afro-American, male or female.
2: Spike Lee, a filmmaker with a mission. Let's tip our hats to another Black role model. For the Black Experience, I'm George Moore.
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4: This is Ed Gray. Satan didn't deny God. He distorted him. In the garden, the serpent said, did God really say? That wasn't just a question. It was a seed, a suggestion, a whisper with a hidden agenda. That's subtext. The enemy doesn't always show up loud. Sometimes he shows up strategic, using half-truths, tone, and implication to twist perception. It still happens today. Oh, you're not racist. You're just protecting tradition. It's not injustice. It's law and order. That's subtext, deception dressed as dialogue. You won't catch it with natural ears. You need the spirit of truth to decode what the enemy is trying to plant. Because language is a battlefield, and the devil is fluent. I'm Ed Gray. Plant today's thought in the garden of your mind and let your consciousness grow with it.
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1: Welcome back. From 1950 to 1958, Althea Gibson became the most significant black tennis player in this nation and was a leading woman player. Her accomplishments included winning singles titles in the United States National Championships, which is now known as the U.S. Open, and at the All England, which is now known as Wimbledon, in 1957 and 58, respectively.
2: It's an honor to be known as the foremost important black tennis player at this time. I hope there will be many more black tennis players to follow.
1: After retiring from tennis in 1958, Gibson mastered professional golf. Let's tip our hats to another black role model. For the Black Experience, I'm George Moore.
0: It's time for a Power Minute.
3: This is Ed Gray. If you only hear with your ears, you'll miss what God is trying to show you. Discernment doesn't come from volume. It comes from proximity. The closer you walk with God, the clearer your hearing becomes. Subtext is spiritual. It hides in policies, pulpits, and polite conversations. That's why you must tune your ears to the frequency of heaven. Jesus said, "My sheep hear my voice." But to hear his voice clearly, you've got to turn down the world. Get quiet. Pray for clarity. Stay in the Word, because the Spirit will always point you back to truth. You don't need more opinions. You need spiritual ears. And in this hour, clarity is a weapon. I'm Ed Gray, author of the book 40 Days to a Life of Gold. Elevate your thoughts and rise.
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0: I think I finally understand the lesson. 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
0: What a coincidence.
1: Yeah, that's just how things happen.
0: Yeah, I know. I want to have you one more time.
1: You know what?
0: What's that?

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1: Hey, you guys. Good morning. What's going on this wonderful Wednesday?

0: things are going on, if you could just spend some time, put everything else to the side, listen to some great music, get some great folks, that makes it a good night. So if you don't mind, your girl's going to go ahead and get this wonderful party started, which I already have. So right now, we're going to get ready to eat. This song is featuring Nicole, and it's called Gates. 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

music from Leon Thomas. The name of that song was called Not Fair. Okay, you know, I always take a little slip and dip over to the National Day Calendar to find out what's going on the particular day. Today is August 12th. And did you know that today is National Middle Child Day? That's interesting. All my middle child, you get a whole day. And then also, did you know that today is National Vinyl Record Day? It's also National Julian Fries Day and is also National Dog Day. That's just a few things that's going on today on this 12th day of August, brought to you from the National Day Calendar, where we celebrate every day. Let's get ready to celebrate you as we always do. We're just going to continue on with more great music with Wale coming up next. The song is called Power and Problem. Also, Johnny Venus with I Want You Back. And I'm going to throw in some new music from Bruno Mars. God was showing off. And he was. So keep your radios locked in, all right? Stove and I Jam.

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6: This is Ed Gray. You can tell the condition of a nation's soul by what it chooses to burn. Recently, it was food. The Trump administration reportedly burned 500 tons of emergency rations, biscuits designed to feed starving children in Afghanistan and Pakistan, enough to nourish 1.5 million kids for a week. They let it expire, then spent $130,000 to destroy it. That's not just mismanagement, that's spiritual crisis. A system so committed to power that it would rather waste than serve. This isn't about logistics. It's about a nation that lost its compassion and called it policy. Don't just read the headlines. Discern the subtext, because heaven keeps better records than history books. And mercy matters to God. I'll speak more on subtext tomorrow. I'm Ed Gray.
7: It's 71 degrees.
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1: This collaboration is coming up next. Whoever put these two together, they know what they were doing. Coming up next, sliding us into the 3 o'clock hour, collaboration between Shaggy and Robin Thicke. The song is called Looking Lovely. Now, if you haven't heard it, get ready. This is my jam. That's going to be taking us into the 3 o'clock hour. You heard it right here during the overnight jams. Check it out.

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0: 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All right, you guys, we are inside the 3 o'clock hour, and it is time for us to recognize and shout out some wonderful local businesses. Let's start off with Carter Funeral Home. 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They do cremations, viewings, visitations, graveside services, and various other arrangements. They serve Muskegon Heights and surrounding areas. If you would like some more information, just give them a call at area code 231-246-7611. That's 231-246-7611. Carter Funeral Home is a proud supporter of 103.7 The Beat. All right, you guys, stay tuned. Getting back to some more great music. Another one of my favorite artists coming up next. How about October London? The song is called Touch On Me. Hit me up on X. Let me know how you like it. You can reach me at Miss Niecy. That's MISS_NEICY. Check out October London. Touch On Me. Right here on The Beat.
2: You know, we're all human and

wasn't really made, you know, to be a song. 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
1: 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With Black Health Now, this is Zoe.
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1: This is a love that understands time, space, and matter forever. Forever's a mighty long time. Here we are, decades later. The sentiment is still the same. 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
1: 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We're the pulse of the urban community along with Lakeshore. Keeping it

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1: 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About it. 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
1: Giving a big happy birthday shout out to all of my wonderful Leos celebrating their birthdays today. Today is August 12th. If it's your birthday, happy birthday to you. What you doing today? Well, I hope that your birthday is absolutely amazing. And I understand that being a Leo born today on August 12th, that you are known for your ambitious and honest nature. You are rarely stagnant, instead choosing to always push forward on a new goal or a challenge. Now, while others seem to lack follow through, your conviction is hard to derail. Your friends and family admire these qualities almost as much as they appreciate your straightforward way of dealing with people. Wow. Great qualities to have. You already know I'm hoping that your birthday is absolutely amazing. And if you know somebody that's celebrating their birthday and you want to give them a happy birthday shout out, call to the beat. Area code 231-722-8338. So you already know you are a celebrity in my book. And you just happen to be celebrating your birthday with these other celebrities. Check this out. You got TV actor Rudy Pankow, who is 28 years old today. And then also I have YouTube star Darkest Man, who is 28. We got rapper Nassim Young, who is 25. And my girl, TV actress Yvette Nicole Brown, she's 54. TV actress Amani Hakim, she is 32 years old today. And TV actor Peter Cross is 60. Continuing on, we do have football player Rudolph Ingram, who is 14 years old today. We have TikTok star Sarah Beeston, who is 29. One of my favorite actors, Lakeith Stanfield, he is 34. Remember him from the photograph? You need to check that out. Also, YouTube star Ken Walker is 31, and rapper Sir Mix-a-Lot is 62. So happy birthday to each and every one of you, and don't forget to give a happy birthday shout-out, area code 231-722-8338. In the meantime, have an amazing

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Let's talk in a minute. With the start of school right around the corner, we are all filling the wallet vacuum. Throw in the cost for lunch and we've tipped the boat over. But there are ways to provide our kids with healthy, nutritious lunches without breaking the bank. There are several affordable options to consider when packing school lunches. 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This means those individual size containers of lunch meat, crackers, and cookies, they need to stay right there on the grocery shelf. Not only are they unhealthy, they are expensive. Instead, cook up some rice and chicken or veggie stock. 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Add some seasoning, fresh or frozen veggies, and perhaps some cut-up chicken, turkey, or browned ground meat. 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Add some celery or carrot sticks to the lunch, and then you're done. And if your eater needs a sweet treat, opt for some fruit. With a bit of planning and creativity, we can transition old routines into a new lunch style. 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Let's prepare lunch dynamically.

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0: For all of my Kehlani fans, she is coming up next, which is going to be sliding us into the 5 o'clock hour. Her song Back and Forth is coming up featuring Missy Elliott. And after that, we got Lotto with Big Energy. Big, big energy. Keep your radios locked in. You are jamming with your one and only girl, Miss Nacy, on this absolutely wonderful Wednesday. It is hump day. 2 more days. Yet another weekend. I'm excited. All right, y'all. Let's get back to it. Meet me inside that 5 o'clock hour. I'm going to be sitting back waiting for you.

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the last hour of this particular night of Overnight Jams. And you are, of course, hanging with your one and only friend, Miss Niecy, right here on 103.7 The Beat. All right, so we heard some music from Maze featuring Frankie Beverly with Your Own Kind of Way. You also heard High Five with I Like the Way, The Kissing Game. And you also heard Brandy and Boyz II Men with Broken Hearted. So I hope that your day is going to be absolutely amazing. And I want you to continue to keep your radios locked in. So I know some of you are probably up getting ready for work. If you're not already on your way to work, you could already be at work getting ready to get off work. You could be back to school as well. Or you could be just kind of sitting back and chilling. And that's cool too because you're here. Quality time is always important. So continue to keep your radios locked in. I got more music. Also, the weather forecast for the Muskegon and surrounding areas coming up as well. But you know what we're about to do? Get back to it.

0: coming up on the 6 o'clock hour shortly. You still got me right here playing these overnight jams. It's 5:34.
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0: Okay, Muskegon and surrounding areas, are you ready for the weather forecast for today, August 12th, 2026? Today you can expect a high of 83 and a low of 63. It's going to be partly sunny skies. It's going to be pretty humid outside, but we do have a thunderstorm in spots later on in the afternoon. Wind gust is going to be about 15 miles per hour. It's going to be cooling down to a 63 degree level later on this evening, where it's going to be partly cloudy with wind gusts reducing down to 7 miles per hour. You guys, I have the sunrise this morning at 6:47 a.m. It's going to be setting this evening at 8:53 p.m. That is your weather forecast, brought to you from AccuWeather via your girl, Miss Niecy, right here on 103.7 The Beat. You guys, continue to keep your radios locked in. Got about 30 more minutes left with one another, so let's not take a break. We get back to some more great music. Here's brand new heavies with Never Stop, and also Dream with Falsetto. You ready? All right, let's get it.
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2: It's 71 degrees.

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2: This is Ed Gray. The enemy doesn't always pay you in money. Sometimes he pays you in identity. W.E.B. Du Bois called it psychological wage, a lie that told poor white workers, you may be broke, but at least you're white. But whiteness isn't a race. It's a social construct created to divide people, not define them. It offered status instead of substance, pride instead of power, illusion instead of identity. And the wage is still being paid. Every time ego gets your vote, every time false pride blinds you to truth. That's not a blessing. That's a bribe. God doesn't pay in ego. He pays in justice, truth, and righteousness. I'm Ed Gray. Plant today's thought in the garden of your mind and let your consciousness grow with it.
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4: Welcome back. Clayton Bates always knew he wanted to be a tap dancer, but his dream almost came to a halt when at the age of 12, he lost one of his legs in a freak accident. But one of his uncles made a wooden peg leg for him and encouraged him to dance. And by the grace of God, Bates says he learned to dance all over again.
5: 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And all my life I've been thanking God for it. I still do it until this day.
4: After learning how to dance again, Bates ran away from home and began making a name for himself by performing in carnivals and minstrel shows all around the world. Bates eventually went on to appear with people like Cab Calloway. 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For the Black Experience, I'm George Moore.
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7: It's 71 degrees.

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2: All right, y'all. I'm saying good morning once again. You know why? Because we are right upon that 6 o'clock hour, and that means that our time together has come to an end. But that's only for right now. I'll be right back here with you tomorrow on a very thankful Thursday for another wonderful night of Overnight Jams. You know what? It is so much going on in our personal lives. There's so much going on in our community, you know? It's a lot going on in our state. A lot going on in our government. To the best of your ability, hold your head up and make sure that you stay prayed up. Show love while you can, because tomorrow is not promised. I'm hoping that you had a chance to kind of sit back and relax your mind for a little while, listen to all this great music and getting all this great information, and spend a little QT with your favorite girl. 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I'm leaving this morning with music from Guy. Okay, want to get with you, so smile. You know, God loves you, and so do I. I'll talk to you guys tomorrow, all right? We're going to have a great day, and we're going to keep it locked right here to 103.7 A Beat. Good morning.
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1: So, Sean, 63% of Americans are living paycheck to paycheck. You believe that?
2: No, I believe 63% of Americans are living from paycheck to paycheck, then payday loan, and then back to their paycheck.
1: Yeah. Even six-figure earners are feeling the strain because, you know, the more money you make, the more money you spend. And, you know, it doesn't make any sense for a person making six figures that you live in paycheck to paycheck. You're just not a good, you're not good with savings and stuff like
2: that. Yeah, I don't know about that one. You know, I don't know what's involved. I mean, just everyday living, and you don't have to incorporate healthcare costs.
1: Yeah.
2: You know, but just everyday living, I think you could budget better. But if you're just talking about the everyday person living off $20 an hour, and that's being very generous, I can understand that because the cost of living is so astronomical. How could anyone survive?
1: Sean, I'm praying that one of my terrible habits is not saving money. I mean, just terrible. And, you know, I'm up here in my late 50s, still not learning how to discipline myself to save money every time you get paid.
2: Well, BJ, I mean, do you have money to save? Do you make enough money to save? I mean, see, you think I'm trying to be funny, and I'm not.
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0: It's time for a Power Minute.
1: This is Ed Gray. The Bible says the blessing of the Lord brings wealth, and he adds no sorrow with it. But the enemy offers another kind of wage, ego. W.E.B. Du Bois called it psychological wage, a false identity that says you're better just because of who you think you are. It's not about money. It's about pride, comparison, superiority, division. But when ego becomes your paycheck, you'll always be spiritually broke. God doesn't call us to build identity by tearing others down. True wealth is found in humility, equity, and compassion. So be careful what you cash. Not every wage is from God. And some paychecks come with chains. I'm Ed Gray, author of the book 40 Days to a Life of Gold. Elevate your thoughts and rise.
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8: I'm Amber Payton with BIN News Now. The Trump administration is moving to define what qualifies as ultra-processed food.
9: For the first time, we will have a consistent federal framework.
8: Health and Human Services Secretary Robert F. Kennedy Jr. says the first federal definition will be released soon. The administration is also proposing new FDA notification requirements for certain food additives. Former President Barack Obama is launching a new literature podcast called A Great Book. The 6-episode Audible series premieres September 24th and will feature works by authors including James Baldwin and Toni Morrison. Obama says the project highlights the joy and power of reading. And Roc Nation is shutting down rumors that rapper Jay-Z has finished a new solo album. The label called the claim fake news after music executive Ray Daniels said the project was complete. Speculation about new music from Jay-Z has been building for more than a year. 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
1: I didn't know that black people still talk like this about kids, black people spending money on kids wearing Michael Jordans and stuff like that.
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1: And I got so angry about that.
2: Oh, God. I mean,
1: I couldn't believe that black people still talk that foolishness.
2: Look, I know some people who buy clothes for children, right? And they won't wear the clothes because they don't have a Nike emblem on them. Can you believe that?
1: I mean, that's just one person. But for the most part, you know.
2: My son is like that. My son said, man, you know, there's some nice sneakers, Dad. And what kind of sneakers are they? I say, Witten. I said, I ain't never heard of that.
1: Like, come on.
2: I ain't never heard of that. He said, man, if they had a Nike emblem on them, I'd wear them, Dad. I'm like, why y'all so superficial? I mean, I was never like that kid in school that cared about what people thought about what I had on. You know what I'm saying?
1: No, I don't. And I don't believe that.
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1: All right, you got something on your mind today? You want to get it off your chest? Call me, 704-755-7976. That is 704-755-7976. If you don't get me, leave a message. I want to hear what you got to say about what we're talking about. 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
1: It's already in you. 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Come here to start a career or to start over, to find a trade, a purpose, a path, or a passion. Whatever it is, it starts by bringing out what's already inside. This is Muskegon Community College. 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
1: All right, Sean, this woman did an experiment. She had fast food hamburgers from McDonald's, fries, and sausage biscuits, and she put it in her refrigerator for like 2 years, and nothing changed about it. It looked like you could buy them today, and the food did not deteriorate. And, you know, this McDonald's food, all this stuff, this ultra-processed food that we putting in our bodies, it's just sitting up in there. Hamburger sitting next to your heart.
2: I have, you know, bought stuff from McDonald's and put it in the refrigerator, and the next day, the only person could eat it was the garbage. Ah, what McDonald's was that?
1: I mean, I used to have, like, when I used to go to McDonald's, I would get, like, two hamburgers. I was trying to eat healthy, so I'd take one of the buns off, and I'd, like, throw it in a bag. And if I went back and saw that bun like a week later, it would still be like you could eat it.
2: Well, okay, you took the bun off and threw it in a bag.
1: Right.
2: And you would see the bun a week later. Where would you see the bun?
1: It would be on my
2: life. Got other issues. Maybe you got some hygiene issues you need to deal with. Maybe you're just a filthy person. I don't know. If you can keep a bun in your car for a week, you can eat any fast food burger on the planet. You got issues.
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0: Avery Wood with BIN News Now. President Trump says Iran should compensate for decades of violence and instability as negotiations continue.
1: They asked for money for the damage that we've done. I said, that's a good idea. Well, we're going to ask for money for the damage they've done over a 50-year period.
0: His comments came after Iranian officials demanded compensation from the U.S. for damages stemming from the recent conflict. North Carolina Central University has become the first HBCU in the nation to open a dedicated artificial intelligence research center. University leaders say the new institute will help prepare students for careers in AI, robotics, and other emerging technologies. And Jay-Z's label is shutting down rumors about a new album. Roc Nation is calling recent reports that the rap icon has completed a new project fake news, despite growing speculation fueled by music industry insiders and fans. Get BIN News Now on demand 24/7 on the iHeartRadio app.
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10: Did you know over 70% of students witness bullying in their schools? I'm Michigan State Police Community Service Trooper Martin Miller, encouraging the parents and teachers to talk to students about what to do if they experience or witness an act of bullying. Children should not respond with anger, get physical, or bully back. Encourage students to tell an adult or a teacher if they are being bullied or see someone else being bullied. Take time to talk to your kids about the importance of being a friend and not a bully.

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1: I didn't think I would agree with you, Sean, when you talk about, like, dogs are getting on my nerves now. Like, I started walking around this track. And this is another thing I'm talking about at another time, where everybody's going this way to walk around the track. Then you got one person who's going the opposite way, and they got a dog with them. You know what I'm saying? So they got that dog on this long leash, and I mean, the dog is in the way. I just get in my car. I just leave, Sean.
2: You know, like I said, I know a lot of people, they have to have dogs, service dogs, and I understand that, and they should have dogs, and dogs are pretty, but I think so many people have them now, it just makes me hate dogs. Everywhere you go, you see somebody walking two and three dogs.
1: Right. And we're going to talk about this coming up. I know we've addressed this a couple of times on the show, but I'm starting to see what you see, like, Sean. 704-755-7976. 704-755-7976. Are me and Sean, are we wrong for feeling the way that we do about your pet?
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1: But you know, BJ, I mean, the cost of living is so outrageous.
2: Right.
1: What are people going to do? I don't even think people care.
2: Black people are going to have to move in together to survive. You don't have no other choice.
1: Not fight the system.
2: Yeah, fight the system at the same time.
1: Not demand a right to live like a human being.
2: Demand that all you want. Demand that to the day.
1: Demand the right that you should be able to live a

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1: Sean, I didn't say that. I said you got to prepare to survive now. Move in with your mama. I mean, move back in with your daddy.
0: Your philosophy is get a bag of beans. That's your philosophy. Not fight for your God-given right.
1: Get a bag of beans.
0: Yeah, get a bag of beans.
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1: Just step away. This is April Anderson for Focus on Women. Stick around and I'll explain. We live in an instant gratification world. We can connect with folks around the globe in mere seconds and can share the most intimate details of our days through images, hashtags, and 240 characters. The ability to have back and forth banter with folks we don't even know allows us to spread our thoughts and perspectives worldwide in the blink of an eye. But with all this super connectivity, the immediate access to everything and everyone, have we lost something in translation? What's really happening to our ability to build real relationships? As I look at today's generation as they follow complete strangers on Instagram and communicate through Snapchat, I wonder, will they, have they, or can they develop skills needed to build relationships? I'm referring to the close bonds developed over time with individuals through face-to-face conversation. Whether we realize it or not, so much of our success in life is propelled by relationship. Knowing who to call to get that first job, or having the connection on who can put us in touch with just the right person to help us out. But if we don't put down the gadgets and cultivate real meaningful relationships, the person who we think can help us may not take our call. So take some time away from the devices to build relationships. For Focus on Women, this is April.
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0: Lori Wood with BIN News Now. The Trump administration is moving to formally define what qualifies as an ultra-processed food.
1: The proposal will give the agency greater visibility into the substances that are entering our food supply.
0: Health and Human Services Secretary Robert F. Kennedy Jr. says the effort is aimed at addressing rising obesity rates and increasing oversight of ingredients added to the nation's food supply. Los Angeles City Council member Curran Price has again been ordered to stand trial on corruption charges. A judge ruled prosecutors presented enough evidence to proceed on felony counts including embezzlement, conflicts of interest, and perjury. Price, who is black, has pleaded not guilty. And a new Louisiana law now allows students at public colleges and universities to carry pepper spray and other chemical self-defense products on campus. The measure took effect August 1st, though restrictions remain in certain healthcare facilities and secured campus events. Get BIN News Now on demand 24/7 on the iHeartRadio app.
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1: Because I'm gonna be honest, you know, I believe women get tired of men quicker than men get tired of women.
2: I believe that.
1: Mm-hmm.
2: I believe that.
1: But women stay with men a lot of times because of tradition.
2: Yeah. And necessity, because if he was the breadwinner, he bringing in that bread, paying the rent, paying the car payment, taking care of the bills. Oh, that's kind of difficult.
1: Right, that's another reason.
2: Right.
1: But not because she's in love.
2: And that's sad. Mm-hmm. You should be in love with a man that does all that for you, because mostly these women don't get that. They're trying to run these houses by themselves. If you got a good man that's doing that, you need to clean his shoes every time you come in his house.
1: You must be crazy. I'm going to clean his shoes for being a man, doing what he's supposed to do.
2: Hey, you need to make him feel special, because if you don't, somebody else is going to do it. And all you had to do is just... Yeah, right. Yeah, there's the door for both of y'all, because you're going to get kicked out because of non-payment of rent. There's the door for you. Back to mama's house. Back to mama.
1: Your head for doing what you're supposed to do.
2: Back to mama's house.
1: Okay.
2: Oh, back to mama's house you go. Then you're going to play around on me.
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3: All right, y'all. I'm looking forward to what you got to say about what we're talking about today. You can call me right.

0: 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Give me your opinion on today's topic. 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Please talk to me. 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
1: W.E.B. Du Bois didn't just write history, he exposed spiritual warfare. The psychological wage was a tool of division, a way to keep the oppressed from uniting. It told white people, you're poor, but you're white. That lie worked to separate potential allies and preserve oppression. The same tactic works today. Politics, culture wars, subtext, labels, but the kingdom of God is built on oneness, not othering. Wherever you see unjust separation, you're looking at a scheme of the enemy. Ask God for discernment and pray for courage to unite where hell wants division. That's what the Bible verse means by watch and pray. I'm Ed Gray. Plant today's thought in the garden of your mind and let your consciousness grow with it.
0: Taking your requests, dedications, and shout-outs at 231-722-8338. It's the

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1: Wanted to bring this story to you about a family that was found dead in Rocky Mount, North Carolina, because their electricity was cut off during this heat wave. Here's that story.
2: A Rocky Mount family had their electricity service cut off to their home, and then days later, they were found dead inside. I'm John Dowding from ABC 11. We're here in Rocky Mount trying to get answers for the family of Tracy Swan, Kenny Swan, and their adopted daughter, Mahala Scurlock. We're being told by their family members that the family had their electricity service shut off because of unpaid bills. But family members say they tried to partially repay those bills. But family members are telling us that the city told those now deceased loved ones that they could only repay the bill fully if they wanted the electricity to be returned to the home.
1: Now, what company doesn't allow you to make arrangements? How many times have we done that?
3: Companies will tell you when you're trying to make a partial payment. I don't know about this company, that you have to have a full payment. You cannot make partial payments at this time. And BJ, you know that.
1: Right. That is so sad. This is a sad story.
3: Yes.
1: Poverty in America. Mm-hmm. I don't know if it was a black or white family. It doesn't matter. But
3: right,
1: obviously,
3: it doesn't matter.
1: Yeah, obviously they didn't have enough money to
3: sustain
1: or maybe even make a payment arrangement, probably.
3: Right,
1: have, you know
3: right.
1: what I'm saying?
3: In the richest country in the history of the world, you can be denied electricity. Like, that is crazy. Electricity is a basic human need.
1: When you find yourself in this kind of situation, what recourse do we have? I mean, sometimes you go to these places where they help you out with your electricity bill. You may go there too many
3: times.
1: Sometimes
3: they'll help you.
1: Yeah,
3: sometimes.
1: Yeah.
3: And, you know, BJ, and I know a lot of people say, well, they should have paid their bill. They should have did this. They should have did that. You know, some people are just so inhumane. And this is my thing. It's not like you turned off their cable services
1: right. Or
3: their Netflix. We're talking about electricity. In this heat, no one should go without electricity.
1: Yeah.
3: I mean, it's just crazy. It is just crazy. And I'm going to tell you something, BJ. You know, and I don't know about this company. I'm going to say allegedly. I'm going to throw a disclaimer out there. But what they do to the poor is they punish them by making them more impoverished.
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0: Bree Wood with BIN News Now. The Trump administration is moving to formally define what qualifies as an ultra-processed food.
1: The proposal will give the agency greater visibility into the substances that are entering our food supply.
0: Health and Human Services Secretary Robert F. Kennedy Jr. says the effort is aimed at addressing rising obesity rates and increasing oversight of ingredients added to the nation's food supply. Los Angeles City Council member Curran Price has again been ordered to stand trial on corruption charges. A judge ruled prosecutors presented enough evidence to proceed on felony counts including embezzlement, conflicts of interest, and perjury. Price, who is black, has pleaded not guilty. And a new Louisiana law now allows students at public colleges and universities to carry pepper spray and other chemical self-defense products on campus. The measure took effect August 1st, though restrictions remain in certain healthcare facilities and secured campus events. Get BIN News Now on demand 24/7 on the iHeartRadio app.
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2: Gonorrhea is the second most common sexually transmitted disease behind chlamydia. And this super gonorrhea is spreading across the country like wildfire, Sean.
3: BJ, people are still having unprotected sex.
2: I can't believe it, Sean. I mean,
3: oh my God.
2: In this day and age, you know, after the pandemic was over, people just went back to their normal habits, and they saying the CDC is saying that
4: we most recently have had 1.6 million cases of chlamydia, over 640,000 cases of gonorrhea, and over 200,000 cases of syphilis, including over 3,700 cases of congenital syphilis.
2: Sexually active people, they're asking them to consider reducing the number of sexual partners that they have. This is from the CDC.
3: Wow. My mind is blown that people are still having unprotected sex.
2: So, you know, you sleeping with somebody, if you meet the right person with the right combination, that might be lights out for you.
3: So the solution is to have sex with somebody with a mask and a condom on?
2: No, the solution is to be morally correct. And see, we don't talk about good morals and righteousness when it comes to sex. Because I tell my son all the time, and I said, you know, you will never be able to say that I didn't tell you that God don't like fornication. Now, I said, if you feel like you can't help yourself, make sure that you protect yourself. But I'm not advocating that.
3: Right.
2: See, I think we tell our children the wrong thing. Oh, get a condom. Don't bring no baby up in here.
3: I say refrain from it.
2: You are right. Why don't we talk about that? Do we think that our children are incapable of not having, being sexually promiscuous, that just because we did it, that everybody going to do it?
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1: 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If you have any questions about whether or not your license is valid, contact the Secretary of State's office and they'll square you away. Thank you and be safe.
2: Bree Wood with BIN News Now. The Trump administration is moving to formally define what qualifies as an ultra-processed food.
3: The proposal will give the agency greater visibility into the substances that are entering our food supply.
2: Health and Human Services Secretary Robert F. Kennedy Jr. says the effort is aimed at addressing rising obesity rates and increasing oversight of ingredients added to the nation's food supply. Los Angeles City Council member Curran Price has again been ordered to stand trial on corruption charges. A judge ruled prosecutors presented enough evidence to proceed on felony counts including embezzlement, conflicts of interest, and perjury. Price, who is black, has pleaded not guilty. And a new Louisiana law now allows students at public colleges and universities to carry pepper spray and other chemical self-defense products on campus. The measure took effect August 1st, though restrictions remain in certain healthcare facilities and secured campus events. Get BIN News Now on demand 24/7 on the iHeartRadio app.
4: This next song is one of my favorite songs to perform. Anita Baker, Caught Up in the Rapture. This song makes me want to just go out there and squeeze you real tight. A nice big Florida squeeze. 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

2026. And we just heard from Cece Peniston with We Got a Love Thing. Before that was Protege and Shiseya with Goddess. On the Way, Domani, DC Young Fly, some Bruno Mars, and more. So y'all know what to do. Keep it right here. It's 103.7 The Beat. Let's get into it.

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4: You alone determine your success. For Focus on Women, this is April. Let's find out how. Recently, I've been talking to various college-age kids about life goals, or as I call them, life mile markers. I've noticed there's an overwhelming obsession with all things material. Money, cars, houses, the entire Fabo lifestyle. And while these things make for attractive Instagram posts, they alone do not necessarily define success. Instead, success simply means we've met and or exceeded a life marker we've set. And it is not a one-and-done thing, because once we've had a success, hopefully we set a new life marker and work to meet that. These life markers can be to raise or support a family, improve our health, become an avid reader, master a skill or trade. Life markers can be as ambitious as we want. But remember, when they are grounded solely in material items, things that can easily be taken away, is that really success? As we move through life and grow as women, let's make certain we don't fall prey to some outward definition of success. Instead, be introspective and determine how we want to grow, what path we want to travel. Then let's set out on establishing our life markers to achieve our goals. For Focus on Women, this is April.
5: I'm Bree Wood with BIN News Now. Chicago's Black Mayor Brandon Johnson is moving to tighten oversight of data centers.
6: The city is taking steps now to protect Chicagoans from the impacts of data center development.
5: A new executive order strengthens pollution safeguards and calls for a temporary moratorium on new developments while the city reviews and expands its data center regulations. An apartment company is denying discrimination allegations after a viral poolside encounter involving a Black father and his sons. Arden Living says employees were enforcing property rules, while Leo Sullivan maintains he was unfairly questioned about whether he belonged at the complex. And a Black former Wendy's worker on Cape Cod is headed to Yale University with a full scholarship. 23-year-old Talis D'Souza says support from his managers helped him pay for community college and stay on track to achieve his academic goals. Get BIN News Now on demand 24/7 on the iHeartRadio app.
0: We are Black History 103.7.

All right, that was Robert Glasper, Music Soul Child with Ah Yeah. And we're back here in the Midday Show, getting back to more music in just a moment. Before we do get into it, want to inform you all who may not know of what's going on in the city of Muskegon Heights. As of yesterday, the city of Muskegon Heights has separated from Mr. Shonderrick Roberson. This comes on the heels of charges of tax evasion and drug possession. So we don't know what's really going on. Of course, he has not been tried just yet, but the Muskegon Heights City Hall, the city of Muskegon Heights, is operating, as they say, in the best interests of the city and the citizens. So we'll get more information as it's released. All right, the more you know. I'll keep it right here. 21 Savage is on the way with Juwan Harris. This one's called I Wish.

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2: Good afternoon. That was the DJ 100 Grand Old School Mix letting you know you're here in the old school lunch hour. And up next, we'll hear from Junior. It's too late. There's even more music on the way. Just keep it locked.

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That song was called Mamacita by Troop. Before that, Mista with Blackberry Molasses. On the way, we got Kelly Price, some James Brown. It's an old school party, so keep it right here.

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3: Recognized as National Immunization Awareness Month, and being up to date on vaccinations is important regardless of age, occupation, race, and gender. From the moment we're born, we become exposed to all sorts of germs and illnesses, and being properly vaccinated can help prevent us from catching certain ones, like chickenpox, polio, rabies, and measles. One illness, smallpox, has been completely eradicated with vaccination, and two of the three known forms of poliovirus have as well. At birth, we begin receiving immunizations for these illnesses and more, as some have high mortality rates among infants and toddlers. Many of them are complete after one or two shots, but other immunizations are necessary after every few years and even into adulthood. So talk with your doctor about staying up to date.
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1: Every relationship got some things make you want to think it off. But me, I'm going to stay up high even when they go low.

That was Burning Blue by Mariah the Scientist. We're still here in the Midday Show. This hour is celebrating some birthdays. And want to wish a happy birthday to Miss Fatima Roberson, also celebrating with Donnie McLaurin. On the other side of town, wishing a happy birthday to Cara Delevingne and a happy birthday to Tyson Fury. If I missed you or someone you know, call me at 231-722-8338. Until then, keep it here. Leon Thomas is up next with

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3: I'm Ed Gray. The psychological wage that W.E.B. Du Bois wrote about in 1938 thrives on the illusion of superiority. It gives the oppressed a pedestal instead of freedom. But nowhere in Galatians do we see superiority as a fruit of the Spirit. Love, joy, peace, and patience, yes, but not better than. If your identity requires someone else to be beneath you, you're not walking in the Spirit. You're walking in the flesh. Jesus didn't elevate by comparison. He humbled himself and lifted others. What wages are you collecting? Because some paychecks are spiritually toxic. I'm Ed Gray, author of the book 40 Days to a Life of Gold. Plant today's thought in the garden of your mind and let your consciousness grow with it.
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10: I'm Bree Wood with BIN News Now. Texas Governor Greg Abbott is calling for tougher penalties for teachers who have inappropriate relationships with students.
11: Clearly, the message has not been received to stop assaulting students in our schools.
10: Speaking in Lubbock on Tuesday, Abbott says convicted educators should face at least 10 years in prison without parole and be required to register as sex offenders. Former OnlyFans model Courtney Clenny has pleaded guilty to manslaughter in the 2022 stabbing death of her black boyfriend, Christian Obumseli. Under a plea agreement, Clenny was sentenced to 6 years in prison and will avoid a murder trial. And Dwayne The Rock Johnson is adding singer-songwriter to his resume. The actor has released a new ballad called Your Dad, featured on the Moana Voices Across the Ocean album, and says he's eager to continue exploring music and songwriting. Get BIN News Now on demand 24/7 on the iHeartRadio app.
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0: 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Same time, same place. 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

Mindset is everything. For Focus on Women, this is April. Let's talk in a minute. With fall approaching, what better time to consider where we are in life versus where we want to be? This type of self-evaluation is not limited to kids or teens and college students, but should be the type of self-check we routinely perform. Age is not a factor in determining where we are in achieving our goals. As we perform this continuous cycle of evaluation, there is one critical piece of the life puzzle that must be in place if we're to move forward and not just run in circles. If you are wondering what is that magic puzzle piece, it is mindset. Yes, our perspective shapes everything, and it is the foundation of our existence. Perhaps you've noticed that perpetually positive and optimistic people seem happier and more content. Well, science supports it. More and more, it is being confirmed that all that New Age stuff about positive thinking and visualization, faith and prayer, all of that really does play into our ability to succeed and maintain a level of satisfaction. Keep in mind, there is no requirement that success be measured by bank accounts, cars, job titles. We determine our success when we establish our goals and meet and exceed them. So let's work on improving our mindset. For Focus on Women, this is April.

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0: heads right. For Focus on Women, this is April. 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
2: 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Dr. Jamison became the first African-American woman to travel to space in 1992. And Mrs. Williams became the first African-American woman to be crowned Miss America in 1983.
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Did you check on your friends over in Chicago yesterday? They had a tornado over in the Chicago area. And, of course, man, it didn't even seem like it because it was beautiful over here, you know. But pray for my family, friends over in Chicago. Also, a couple of days ago, down in Colombia, there was a 7.1 earthquake down in Colombia. And my oldest daughter was right in the thick of it. There's a miracle. She has a testimony. The building across the street from her collapsed. Building a couple doors down from her collapsed. The power went out. It was crazy. But she is safe, and her building stood fast. And she has a miracle to talk about. Over 200 people are dead. A lot of people are missing. But she's able to talk about it. She is standing. So thank you for the prayers and the covenant grace from our Creator. That's my testimony for the day, family. That is my testimony. Keep it here. It's Afternoon Jam.

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3: 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Coretta Scott King is still keeping Dr. King's dream alive, and she tells us why his dream continues to live on.
4: You can't kill an idea, you can't kill truth, and you can't bury it all. His martyrdom assured the immortality of what he stood for. Martin is much more powerful than death than he was in life.
2: I have a dream.

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1: Loretta Scott King reminds us to keep Dr. King's dream alive. Let's tip our hats to another black role model. For the Black Experience, I'm George Moore.
2: I'm Amber Payton with BIN News Now. Black Chicago Mayor Brandon Johnson is moving to tighten regulations on data centers.
3: The city is taking steps now to protect Chicagoans from the impacts of data center development while we undertake the comprehensive work that's necessary to establish stronger, permanent protections.
2: An executive order calls for stronger protections against air and noise pollution, tougher project reviews, and a possible temporary moratorium on new facilities. Nashville, Tennessee is mourning former Metro Council member and Black community leader Jamie Isabel, who died Monday at 61. The Tennessee State University alumnus advocated for more city contracts for Black-owned businesses and later founded Dalmatian Creative Agency. And Minnesota Republicans have nominated House Speaker Lisa Damith for governor over Trump-backed Mike Lindell. Damith becomes the first Black woman nominated for governor by a majority party in the state. Get BIN News Now on demand 24/7 on the iHeartRadio app.
4: One night, give me one night.

So it's official. The Joe and Donnell Jones versus is going down next week on August the 20th. And we're excited about it. Of course, Joe is headlining the Heart and Soul Music Festival down in Orlando, Florida. If you haven't bought tickets, Muskegon generally pull up. Y'all already pull up. You know what I mean? Shout out to Pierre Tyson. He's bringing a bunch of people down. I know he's going to be in the building. Shout out to everybody who has purchased tickets so far. I know my big sister, my rich sister, Tyra Riley, is going to be in the building. She always riding down. But we're excited about this because we know it's going to be a lot of excitement after the Joe and Donnell Jones versus next week. And we are here for it. Here's one of my favorite songs from Joe. All That I Am Is a Man in Love with You. When you're talking about pure opening up your heart, opening up your expressions, and letting that girl know how you feel, that's all that I am, a man in love with you. It's Afternoon Jams.

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1: Got Joe Warren coming up inside the 5 o'clock hour. Talking to Joe Warren inside the 5 o'clock hour. His Cocoa Expressions, Girl in the Mirror, Zathan and James.
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3: 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Dr. William Gray, head of the UNCF, says Black colleges, both private and public, foster Black leaders.
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3: Let's tip our hats to the UNCF. For the Black Experience, I'm George Moore.
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7: 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We've been speaking about the psychological wage that W.E.B. Du Bois prophetically wrote about. The kingdom of God has a different economy, one built on justice, truth, and love, where no one needs to feel superior to be secure, where people can unite in righteousness instead of competing for status. The enemy may have paid generations in psychological wages, but God pays in purpose. Let's redeem the wage. Let's cancel every lie that says someone has to lose in order for you to win. That's not gospel. That's greed. And God is calling us to come up higher. I'm Ed Gray, author of the book 40 Days to a Life of Gold. 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
9: I'm Amber Payton with BIN News Now. Black civil rights attorney Benjamin Crump has announced a wrongful death lawsuit on behalf of Millie Ortiz, who was killed in a January crash involving an Orlando, Florida police cruiser.
10: McEwen elected to take police action against that motorist.
9: The lawsuit seeks $92 million in damages and claims the patrol car had malfunctioning emergency lights. Los Angeles Councilwoman and mayoral candidate Nithya Raman is expected to lose her role as chair of the Housing and Homelessness Committee. Raman suggests the move could be retaliation for challenging Black Mayor Karen Bass, while Council President Marquise Harris-Dawson says it's about keeping the committee focused during her campaign. And a potential witness in the Tupac Shakur murder trial is denying claims made by defendant Dwayne Kefidi Davis. Former Death Row Security Chief Reggie Wright Jr. tells TMZ he had nothing to do with the 1996 shooting. Get BIN News Now on demand 24/7 on the iHeartRadio app.

0: It's Throwback Wednesday. If you got a song you want to hear, 231-7228-338. Cisco Dawn Songs. 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

0: at 5 on this beautiful day, Big Rob.
1: Yes, sir. The Drive at 5.
0: So we just left from the county building.
1: Yes, sir.
0: And we want to congratulate a former assistant prosecutor, Tim Mott,
1: yes,
0: on his retirement.
1: Yes.
0: Today. It was, yes, a packed room down there on the sixth floor.
1: It wasn't a floor, a seat available. You had to stand around the back.
0: 29 years of service to this community. And people, if you know Tim Mott, if you had a case with Tim Mott, Tim Mott is always known to be fair.
1: Very fair.
0: Very open. And he lived his life like that. And so he's going out on top. He's not even at the age of retirement. He's still in his
1: adjustment. He's 50. Dutch, though.
0: He's Dutch.
1: He's got that money saved up.
0: Yeah, he got it saved
1: up. He's good for the next 30 years.
0: Yeah. And he's running for city council in Roosevelt Park.
1: Oh, he is?
0: Yeah.
1: Oh, I don't live in Roosevelt Park. But I personally wanted to thank Tim Mott for what he did for my oldest son. He took him under his wing when DJ approved my son to be an intern down there.
0: Right.
1: You know, I didn't get a chance to say this to Tim, but, you know, my son loves Tim to death. They talk movies back and forth.
0: Yeah.
1: So thank you, Tim, for taking care of my son while he was down there.
0: All right. In the studio, no stranger to the streets, man. They know this, man. He's been out here grinding for these kids for a long time. He sat on the academy board two times from Muskegon Heights. Muskegon Heights alum. Might even be Lindbergh alum, too, I believe.
2: No.
0: You wasn't Lindbergh?
2: No, Central.
0: Central. Grade. Oh, Central. Oh, sorry about that.
1: There was a Central here?
0: Yeah, that's it was
2: board
0: a Central.
2: Board Education.
0: Board Education.
1: Oh.
0: It was a small, you know, they wasn't like Lindbergh.
1: You said it was better.
2: A little better. A little
0: I don't know about that. We got Joe Warren here in the building. Joe, how you been doing, man?
2: I've been doing good, man. Just working at the church.
0: Just working at the church. Oh, yeah, you is a deacon, right?
2: Yes.
0: So we got two deacons today. Huh? Big Rob at Corinthians and Joe.
1: I'm not a deacon.
0: Joe is at, what church you at, Joe?
2: Bethel New Life.
0: Bethel New Life. There you go. Two deacons.
1: I'm an armor bearer.
0: Okay.
1: At my church.
0: Yeah,
2: ain't
0: right.
2: Much difference.
1: You get to stand up and preach if the pastor absent. I don't.
2: You're a servant.
0: You're a servant.
1: Yeah, I can do that. Yeah.
0: You're a servant. That's what you are, right? But you are a deacon. So anyway. Joe.
1: James, don't believe that.
0: Joe,
2: okay, I was at Corinthians.
0: Joe, we're trying to get knowledge on, trying to find out the truth on the power within the school district in Muskegon Heights. You know, I don't talk to MAISD. Got some phone calls out to the Board of Education of the state of Michigan. Do the elected board have any power over the academy board at all? Because you sat on that academy board.
2: Yes, they are mostly, they have all the power. Because, like I was saying, can I start at the beginning?
0: Yes, sure.
2: Okay, when we lost the school in 2012, they brought in emergency manager. And then at some point, the emergency manager stepped aside, they brought in a receivership, I think around 2016, which was the RTAP board. And they was overseeing finances, the RTAP receivership board. And once in 2021, the state seen that the RTAP board, the receiver board, did the work to make sure that the finances in the academy board was in good shape, then they dismissed the receivership board, and then the power went over to the Board of Education in 2016. And I showed you the documents where when the Board of Education took over, then even if there's no, if there's a lack of communication between the Academy Board and the Board of Education, and if the Academy Board is not doing what needed to be done, myself and how I found out, myself and James Burton and a couple more went to the Board of Education in Lansing.
0: Okay.
2: And we seen that the revised school code showed that the Board of Education can supersede what the academy board doing if it's not contractual, if they're not doing what they're supposed to do. And that's under the revised school code.
0: Okay.
2: They also should also make sure that the Academy Board of their compliance at all times. In 2021-22, when I was on the board the first time, the BOE, they hired a person to make sure that we were in compliance at all times.
0: Okay.
2: And so I don't know where the ball fell at, but they, as people on that BOE, should know that they should be in, they should hold that Academy Board accountable and also hold them, make sure they're in compliance. When I was on the board the first time, the BOE called our whole Academy Board in.
0: Okay.
2: And chastised us to make sure we got it right.
1: Mm.
2: And that was at the Board of Education. I don't know if you were there or not.
0: I wasn't. No.
2: Okay,
0: no.
2: But it was a room full of people. But they called the whole Academy Board in and told us this is what we're not doing. And they even had the opportunity, a board before us, they chose to remove that whole entire board at one time.
0: Mm. So the main board, elected board, has the power to call a joint board meeting?
2: They do. We did it when I was on the board the first time. We did it when we hired New Paradigm. We did a joint meeting then. We did a joint meeting out by Pure Marquette, some building. When I got on the board this last time, myself, my vice president, the BOE president, and the BOVE vice president, and each attorney, we met once a month.
0: Hmm. So what do you think this old broken down chain of, and family, I reached out to the elected board of education president, Ms. Robinson. We did talk last week, but she didn't want to do an interview. I did reach out to Mr. Patterson, who I think is running the school through his company, Teachers First or Midwest, same people. I talked to him on last week, Friday. He was going to get back with me, said he was going to ask the Academy Board for permission to speak. Haven't heard back. So I do know that I see they probably trying to get enough board members now. I know Ms. McIntosh just resigned from the board, citing oversight is the reason why that don't appear to be the proper oversight that she would like to be a part of. And did hear about Ms. Katie resigning last week. So seemed to be some
2: a lot of that
0: instability.
2: When I started working with in 2012, when we brought in Mosaic, and Dr. Witherspoon called me in along with Alina Zachary Roth, they gave me the copy of the contract. And from 2012 to 2025, I read that contract all the time. And what I've seen, being on the board, majority of them didn't read the contract to know what power they have and what power they don't have. The BOE, at one time, the secretary asked me about getting a copy of the revised contract. And I'm like, you're going to ask me for a copy of the revised contract and you signed it?
0: Hmm. Wow. So somebody's not reading. Somebody's not staying on top of... Because the devil's in the details.
1: Yeah.
0: The devil's in the details.
1: Well, it's definitely there.
2: But, you know, I mean, a lot of the confusion, a lot of the community still think that we have two boards. You don't have two boards. You have one board that run the day-to-day operations, which is the Academy Board. The authorizer board is to just be there because they, you know, the authorizer board is your Muskegon Heights Public School Board, and they have no students, they have no staff, they don't run the day-to-day operations. But if you can put people on that board that you can control, it's just like you running it.
0: They wouldn't do that, would they? Put somebody on the board they can control. You're on video too, Joe. So maybe.
2: I mean, PA.
1: He's sitting up there just as confident as he want to be, like Deacon Warren.
0: Deacon Warren, when they do that, Deacon Warren.
1: I ain't lying.
2: PA, I'm gonna tell you this. I said I volunteered my services in the Heights.
3: Right.
2: 47 years.
3: Right.
2: And I was, when I got on the board, I was told to stay out of the school, and I was the vice president.
3: I remember that.
2: And you asked me, would they put somebody on the board to control?
0: We got an online question. Jay Driver down in Houston, Texas. When the state relinquished control of the school system back to local control, did that not place the school in a better position to operate on behalf of the students? It sounds like the school system is in no better condition. Please comment.
2: The state never relinquished. You know, last year, when it was out in the community, that the state had waived the debt. Do you remember that?
0: Yeah.
2: They didn't relieve that debt.
0: The debt's still there.
2: The debt's still there. When I came back in 2024, I didn't want to come back because I had asked God to remove me the first time. Mm. Because I seen so much distraction and distraction. Mm. I wanted to be done with that.
0: Okay.
2: And when they came back and asked me what I, you know, by being back on the board, they said we're supposed to go back to public school in September of 2026. But it was some steps that had to be taken in order for all that to take place. Those steps haven't took place yet.
0: Okay, so there were conditions there.
2: Correct.
0: For the school to go back to the state. I think some of those are financial conditions, right? Certain amount of money in the balance. Budget or maybe
2: I think I didn't you know, we met with the state, myself, vice president of both boards, and our attorneys were supposed to have met with the chief deputy superintendent of the state, along with Dr. Rice, and we was trying to take the steps to get us back to go back public. But I got removed before they got to that point. So I don't know what steps they was taking.
0: So are there motives? Can management companies have motives that would hinder the school from going back to local control? Because they make money, right? They're in the business of making money. Management companies, that's what they do, right? They're not doing this for free.
2: That's what it's all about.
0: So if it goes back to local control, their contract with the management company is over, right?
2: They go away.
0: The money train is done.
2: Correct.
0: So how do you check all that to make sure there isn't any conflict of interest? How do you make sure the management company is not controlling the situation to forever keep you in debt? You know, it's like,
2: that's why we have financial means. We had a finance director. And when I was talking to you earlier about allowing us to run it like a traditional school.
0: Yeah.
2: We had a financial director. The state was even paying.
0: Okay.
2: And I was talking to him 2-3 times a week. None of us wanted to get another management company. I also talked to Anthony Pendleton, who was over our special ed, who had us in compliance. He and Kenya Crockett, they were all working special ed, complete compliance 100%. Bringing in other administrators. The management company I don't know why they wanted us to stay with management company. I thought if we went and did a traditional, like run like a traditional school, it would save us money.
0: Mm-hmm.
2: But I was removed before any of that stuff could get in place.
0: Why were you removed?
2: I was never told. To this day, I was never told.
0: And you?
2: And they have in the contract that they can remove a PSA board member without cause, with or without. In 2021, they revised the contract, said that the Board of Education can remove a PSA board member for cause. Then they didn't like that because they couldn't find any cause for any of the board members that they wanted to move. So then they went back, revised it a year later, and said the Board of Education can remove a PSA board member with or without cause. And at that time, I was on the board with, it was five of us, the president of the board, we voted to remove from president. And once we removed the person, we voted to put a new president in. Within 1 week time, the BOE removed that person from the board altogether. That made me become president as a vice president.
3: Okay.
2: 2 weeks after that, they removed me from the board altogether.
3: And there was a consensus and among the board to remove you?
2: To remove, yeah.
3: Well, how many people have been removed from the Academy board? Do you know? Is there a long list of people? Or
2: there's
3: is
2: a list. I only know two people.
3: You only know two people?
2: They got a second term.
3: Yeah. Okay, but how many people have been, like, removed? Like, they came together and said, no, we're going to remove you from this board.
2: I'm going to say about 12.
3: About 12. Wow.
2: Because you never get a chance. Most people come on that board don't really know school board protocol or school board procedure.
3: Mm-hmm.
2: One of the things I also read was the Robert's Rule of Order.
1: Hmm.
2: And most people don't know that. And when I got on that board, one of my board members say, Mr. Warren, why you always got that book with you? Because if I say something, I can go back into this book and prove what I'm saying. Most of them don't know how a school board runs. And so after your 3-year term or whatever, you out. It's just like you're always on a turnover.
3: It's like a revolving door.
2: Correct.
3: Revolving door. What do you think the district is at now? I mean, we said, who's the spokesperson now? Do we know?
2: I don't know who the spokesperson was. When I got removed last year, I just bagged up altogether. I didn't say anything to anybody about it. I didn't comment. It wasn't worth it to me. I did 47 years, so I said, this is probably time for me to move on anyway.
3: Right.
2: And I just think that people keep hollering about it's about the kids, but is it really?
3: Yeah. A few more questions. Joe Warren, Deacon Joe Warren is in the building. Jay Driver has an online question. So how is all this confusion affecting the quality of education that is currently being provided? Do you have any info on test scores, reading, and math levels that you can share? Do you know anything? I mean, I know you're not on the board now, but do you know about the test scores and anything? Or?
2: All I know is we've been in the bottom 5% for the last probably 12 years. Hmm. The problem is, how do you keep hiring management companies and we never see any growth?
3: Is there anything in the contract that stipulates growth? I know there's an academic, I mean, it might mm-hmm. be financial growth, but what about academic growth?
2: It should be academic. It's in there that they must show some academic growth. Again, you know, you look at what we've been in there for like 2012 to 2025, 26, 13, 14 years, and we done had about 6-7 management companies. It's like every 2 years, you're looking at a new management company, and it's not getting any better. So it's like, you keep electing the same people, expecting a different result.
1: Mm. They say that's a definition of crazy. You know, you keep putting your hand over the fire and you get burnt, you get blisters, and you need the cream to cool it down and all that stuff. And you know it hurts, right. But you keep doing it.
2: Right.
1: Definition of crazy.
3: Tyree Johnson said they lost a good man when they got rid of Joe.
1: Mm-hmm.
3: And your class, I think your class was heavily involved with the school, right?
2: Correct.
3: Yeah. 231-722-8338. Maybe you have a comment. Maybe you got something you want to share. You can call in the lines. I think it's open. 231-722-8338. Shawana Bolton Evans says, that's it right there. That's it right there. I want to ask you about conflicts of interest, get your thoughts. Is it acceptable for a board member to vote for a contract with the management company or make a motion to accept the contract of the management company, then resign and take a job with that management company?
2: No, you should never do that. That's definitely a conflict of interest. The other part with that, I think that you should be removed from the board a certain length of time before you can even get hired in the school or with the management company. You can't just get off the board and then go working for the management company
1: that you voted for.
2: Correct.
3: Or at least made the motion in June.
2: The problem with that is, PA, I know you're going, but that same person, not this management company, but when we were doing interviews, I went to that person and I said, you should recuse yourself from this process because you have personal contact with this certain management company. And they called, you know, she called her friend, and they called me. And they like chewing me out. I'm not trying to hear that kind of crap because, for one, you know I'm right. I'm not going to be a part of no corruption. Now, if you want to do that, let me know and I can step out.
3: I just wanted to get your opinion. I know some online comments here. Shawana Bolton Evans said, elect fresh minds. There is a November election for the Board of Education, and they have three openings, I believe. Three, if not four, because they didn't have anybody who applied to run for election, so it's going to have to be a write-in candidate. There you go, Rob. That's your opportunity, bro.
1: No, bro, I don't live in the Heights. That's my problem. See, I'll be like Joe over here and be going off.
2: But here's the thing, you know, they just did that. Mm-hmm. They just elected new people. That whole Board of Education is new. They ain't been there but 2 years.
3: There were some terms that were up, I believe. It was some people who might have been taking on some.
2: That's a whole new board.
3: Yeah.
2: You had the last seven had either they got beat in the election or they resigned. This board that's in place now, they haven't been in no more than 2 years. You had, when the last election, you had three of them that had 2 year terms. I think it was a couple more was on 4 year terms. And those three that had the 2 year term, their term is up in November. Hmm. So do you keep putting new people in? I guess you do until you can get it right, I guess. But I mean, if you're gonna run for those positions, you gotta be willing to do it the right way. Right. And you can't just come in here just because it ain't about the title, it ain't about the positions. You gotta be willing to do the right thing.
3: I'm sure there should be some kind of cohesiveness between the elected board and the academy board. Of course, they might not agree on everything, but did you guys have like joint meetings or sessions, or just totally let the academy board do what they want to do? And
2: you can't let them do what they want to do. You got to have some kind of oversight. And I'm telling you, one time we had a meeting. I had a meeting with both boards, and I think the meeting got so heated. Our attorney for the academy board sent me a message and said he needed to talk to me about my conduct the way I was talking to the authorizer board. And I asked him, was he crazy? Because if you think I'm gonna sit back and let somebody talk to me a certain way, I'm gonna respect you, but you're gonna respect me too. You know, but I'm not gonna sit back and anybody disrespect me, and I don't get come back at you, and that's the thing, you know. And after that, I was okay with everybody, but I don't throw a rock and hide my hand, and that's what I saw that day. Half of that BOE board had told me personally that they didn't want New Paradigm, but when we got in that meeting, they all turned on me as if I was the only guy saying that.
3: Wow. Somebody's controlling some folks. Yeah, some folks are being controlled. And
1: follow
3: we know
1: the money.
3: Follow the money. And we know they want people there they can control. If you're not that intelligent, you're going to just fall in line. Ideal person for a board that's trying to control some people. But you don't have to be 5-0 on every vote. You know what I mean? It's 4-1 is cool. It still passes. You know?
2: Right.
3: So it should be okay to have dissenting views on when you talk about education.
2: Right.
3: You know?
1: I think it's more than likely because a lot of press ain't been in there dealing with them. You know, y'all been in the academy structure like y'all have been, you said, since 2011?
2: 12.
1: So that's been well over 10 years, been going on, what, 14 years? Mm-hmm. And you mean to tell me the management companies that came in and all that stuff, none of them got this mess straightened out yet?
2: No.
1: So if that's the case, then the academy board, to me, looks like the problem.
2: I wouldn't say the academy board is the problem. I would say the board of education is the problem because they're not having oversight.
1: Yes.
2: And then when you're bringing in people on the academy board, you need to bring in people that have some knowledge of how it should go. When I got on this board the last time, four board members, one had been a teacher. And it's different than being a teacher than a board member. But the other three didn't know anything about what needs to take place. They were saying to me, "Joe, whatever you say, that's the way I'm going." Mm-hmm. I said, "No, it ain't what I say, because I could be wrong too."
3: Mm-hmm. Right.
2: You study it and you figure it out if that's the right thing to do. Because guess what? This is about these kids' education. Don't do it just because it's me. You do it because you believe the way you vote is the right way to vote. Mm. And if I'm wrong and you vote with me, then we all wrong and we done screwed it up.
1: Mm-hmm.
3: The way this whole situation with all these people being let go in July, I think it was July, was that him the right? Did we miss something? Did they do something wrong? Because there hasn't been any, like, I don't know if there's been any comment about how you let all these staff go. Like,
1: no.
2: They did a lot of things wrong when it come to that. This close to the beginning of the start of the school year, and you haven't seen gave a reason. I tell people all the time when they talk to me about this, the president can't do that by themselves. When they take a vote, it's got to be a 2/3 vote, the majority vote.
3: Right.
2: Who was the rest of them that voted in favor of that mess?
1: Mm.
3: Yeah.
2: And when they voted, why?
1: Mm.
2: And why won't they face the community and tell them why they did that to these kids? Because from what I hear, they was going in a good direction. And I know myself that Ms. Laudermill was a good educator. I reached out to Ms. Laudermill in 2022. And again, I reached out to her again in 2024. And to terminate, that's what's been happening in Muskegon Heights for a long time. The good people always be the one get stepped on.
3: Mm. Joe, thank you, man. Thank you for your passion with the kids. You know, you've done a lot. I mean, you were up there volunteering daily in the hallways. You, Brother Burton, and your whole crew. And didn't do it for notoriety. Didn't do it for money. I got a couple online comments. Calvin McDaniel says, oversight and cooperation has to be first and foremost. Whatever decisions that are made need to be made in the best interest of the students, not egos and what I want. Shawana Bolton Evans said, absolutely. They wonder why people don't want to apply. It's too one-sided up there and jobs aren't safe. Definitely need some stability when you come down to employment. But hopefully they can turn it around. What they need to do, let you get the final word, what they need to do to turn this thing around. Maybe they aren't in the right direction now. I don't know. Maybe having a former Academy Board member working for the management company is the answer. I don't know.
2: No.
3: What they need to do, turn it around?
2: I think what they need to do is bring that administration staff back. remove the management company. The BOE can make a motion to have an academy to remove the management company. We did it with New Paradigm. I made the motion to remove New Paradigm. And then run it like a traditional public school. Quit spending all your money on these management companies. Because if you bring in students back with the administration that you had in place, you bringing in certified teachers from other districts. Man, when I was over up at that school, in the whole district, we may have had two or three certified teachers. Mm. And but you bringing in certified teachers last year, and then you removed that administration. I used to always say you cannot run a school system with people that's living in Detroit. Mm. I told Ralph Bland and Dr. Hicks when they was in there, when they had Square One, New Paradigm, and I was on the board them time. If you can't be in the building, then we don't need you.
3: Well, you think that's what's going to happen this year? Because I've been hearing different feedback that there might not be a superintendent in the district, and that superintendent might be elsewhere.
2: Why would you open up a school or start a school without a superintendent to have no hands-on with your community or your staff and students?
3: Financial. It keeps it financial.
2: Make some changes.
1: Mm-hmm. Definitely.
3: Yeah.
2: You got to be open to make changes. You cannot. I ain't never seen it. I tell you what, when Ralph Bland tried that stuff and said he wanted to be superintendent and CEO, both boards went haywire. We both went off. Wow. You ain't doing that.
3: Thanks, Joe, man. Keep that passion. Thank you, Joe Warren. Y'all know it yet. Y'all know how to reach him. Anything else you want to share before we go?
2: No, I just wish him the best. You know.
3: Right. You're going to stay engaged, right?
1: Yeah. Enough said. Big
2: Rob.
1: We understand.
2: I just told him.
1: I know.
2: I did 47 years.
3: Yeah, that's not enough. Do 45.
2: You know what I told somebody? You know what I told somebody today? It ain't but one fool in the Heights did all that work and they never get paid. And they said, who was that? I said, me.
3: All right. Thank you, Joe, brother. Thank you, brother. Thank you. Thank you. Thank you. Thank you.
2: No problem. Thank you. I just hope I was able to clarify some things. Let the community know that it's their hope, that they can always, if they have the power, the people have the power. They just don't know how to use it.
3: All right, Ms. Gagan, going back to more music.

0: Hello, I'm Police Chief of Muskegon Heights, Maurice Sain, reminding you to buckle up.
1: It's time for a Power Minute.
2: This is Ed Gray. Why do people vote against their own interests? W.E.B. Du Bois called it psychological wage. A lie that says, you may be poor, but at least you're white. That lie still pays today. Millions vote to cut health care, education, and safety nets just to make sure others don't benefit. Ego over equity, superiority over solidarity. That's not wisdom. It's spiritual deception. The enemy pays in pride to keep people from partnering for justice. But the kingdom of God calls us to love our neighbor, not compete with them. Ask yourself, are you voting from fear or from faith? From pride or from principle? Your ballot reveals your beliefs and who you think deserves to flourish.
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0: the 6 o'clock hour, Big Rob.
1: Yes, sir. Yes, sir. That was hot.
0: What do you think about that? The conversation with Joe Warren.
1: I think it's needed. I think that, you know, if the city of Muskegon Heights citizens really care about that school and care about their children, they need to start showing up and questioning things, you know, at least to the elected board. Now, I don't know how much power the citizens have on that, what do they call
0: Charter
1: it,
0: Board, Academy.
1: Charter Board Academy. But I do know they have questions. They should be able to take it to the Board of Education, and the Board of Education get answers for them. The problem I have with everything is that everybody holds back instead of just putting people on blast that need to be put on blast. I mean, if they doing wrong, because if I do wrong, the first thing y'all going to do is post it. And it's going to be because I'm here holds back instead of just putting people on blast that need to be put on blast. I mean, if they doing wrong, because if I do wrong, the first thing y'all going to do is post it. And it's going to be because I'm here at the radio station. It ain't going to be because somebody shot me or shot at me. And all I was doing was, you know, coming out my home.
0: Right.
1: You know,
0: right.
1: It's, you know, tell the truth. You know, I don't know if you, when you're an elected official, are you restricted to what you're saying? To see, I don't know. I'm just talking because I've never sat on that board. Have you ever sat on a board to where you couldn't speak?
0: All the boards I've been on, and I've been on a bunch. Been on a bunch. Everybody's their own person.
1: Right.
0: Everybody's their own person. But, you know, they have certain protocols. People want you to follow certain protocols because it looks bad. But when you're in a mess... You're in a mess,
1: it's
0: bro.
1: It's just like me sitting on the Citizen Police Review Board as the chairman, right? I can say anything I guess I basically want to, you know. And I have not. You know, I have not told the citizens of a lot of the discrepancies that we see and stuff like that and how to better get certain things done. I have not, because I haven't formulated how I would say it to people.
0: Right.
1: But if you see me privately and you ask me, that board is there for y'all. You know, you're not going to get what your answer is all the time because either your loved one or yourself then did something that the police can back up by the law. Okay? But if you do everything that you're supposed to, we're in place to be able to handle that. So.
0: There you go. We want to mention the Recovery Church.
1: Yes.
0: In Muskegon Heights, 3300 6th Street in Muskegon Heights. Tomorrow is Thursday at 6 o'clock, 6:30 p.m.
1: Yes.
0: Time together.
1: And from what I understand, they're going to do it every Thursday.
0: And this is for people who are...
1: Recovering.
0: What?
1: Recovering addicts of alcohol and drug abuse, whether it be prescription drugs. I know people, you know, that are on prescription drugs, you know. So, yeah, that's anybody who's recovering.
0: At the end, Rob, I'm going to offer my opinion on this arrangement yesterday of...
1: the arraignment of Roberson?
0: Of Roberson.
1: Yeah, please do.
0: We got to talk.
1: Because I would love to, for people to know how you feel. You know, that's the city you born and bred.
0: Probably don't care, but I'm
1: offering. They care.
0: Let me go to our friend. After the jams.

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5: I'm Amber Payton with BIN News Now. Black Chicago Mayor Brandon Johnson is moving to tighten regulations on data centers.
6: The city is taking steps now to protect Chicagoans from the impacts of data center development while we undertake the comprehensive work that's necessary to establish stronger, permanent protections.
5: An executive order calls for stronger protections against air and noise pollution, tougher project reviews, and a possible temporary moratorium on new facilities. Nashville, Tennessee is mourning former Metro Council member and Black community leader Jamie Isabel, who died Monday at 61. The Tennessee State University alumnus advocated for more city contracts for Black-owned businesses and later founded Dalmatian Creative Agency. And Minnesota Republicans have nominated House Speaker Lisa Daymuth for governor over Trump-backed Mike Lindell. Daymuth becomes the first Black woman nominated for governor by a majority party in the state. Get BIN News Now on demand 24/7 on the iHeartRadio app.
7: Hello, I'm Police Chief of Muskegon Heights, Maurice Sain, reminding you to buckle up.

0: project is fire.
1: Who is that?
0: Jill Scott.
1: Oh, that's who that is?
0: Yeah. Oh, my God. Yeah. She, her latest album, apparently she's independent now.
1: Yeah.
0: So she's able to be herself. You can see her, the consciousness, because she's a very conscious sister.
1: Mm-hmm.
0: But it's in her music now.
1: And that's the thing, you know, with the music industry. You got to basically do the song and dance sambo stuff. And then... And then you look at the white artists. Mm-hmm. They're re-releasing albums because the record labels won't give them creative control. Give them their masters back.
0: Okay.
1: So what they do is they may go back in the studio and re-sing all those songs and put them back out.
0: Right.
1: You know?
0: Right.
1: And that's a remastering of it, and they own that.
0: They own that.
1: So when people are wanting to use the stuff, they don't know if they got to go through the label or the artist. But if they go through the artist, the remastered version, the artists get the money.
0: Okay.
1: So
0: they go through the original version, the record label.
1: Record labels get the money.
0: Yeah. I've been seeing a lot of remastered songs.
1: Yeah, that's why. Taylor Swift figured that out.
0: Okay.
1: But a lot of people don't know music history. Right. But enough of that. I wanted to ask you. Did you watch The Arraignment?
0: Of course I did.
1: Of Robeson.
0: Shout out to Big Rob, the other Big Rob, Rob Williams, Black Paper, for posting it on YouTube.
1: Mm-hmm.
0: And shout out to Terry Nolan for making sure he put it out there when it came down to the bond.
1: Mm-hmm.
0: You know, he was fighting for a low bond.
1: Right.
0: Or no bond, if possible, for his client. And apparently the drug charges stem from prescription drugs that he had.
1: Not cocaine, not heroin, not none of that.
0: Not selling them.
1: No.
0: Not for the sale. But apparently while on duty, taking some prescription drugs to a friend that you've known for a long time who also have prescription for the same drugs.
1: Right.
0: And they, I guess, throughout their history, they would exchange when one was low. And so I wonder, is it more to that case? Like, is it going to be more on the federal side? Because we know if that's it, that's like a very, very don't see the light of prison. Like, very low. Because the income tax thing will work itself out.
1: Oh, yeah.
0: Yeah.
1: All you got to do is file the paperwork and tell them you ain't running.
0: That's right.
1: That's it.
0: Yeah, it'll work itself out.
1: And it looked like it was like he worked in Muskegon Heights, so you got to pay a tax there for working there, and he lived in wherever it was, Roosevelt Park. Let's just use that for an example.
0: For example.
1: That's not exactly where they said he lived. I can't remember, so
0: I think it's the township because he was on the ballot in the township.
1: Oh, okay.
0: Yeah.
1: Well, wherever he lives, he didn't pay taxes there. See, what people don't understand, in my opinion, the federal government going to get theirs.
0: Yeah.
1: Your city and state government, which I think is unfair, just because you work outside the city, you still paying property taxes. They want you to pay them our income tax, too. Yeah. And I think all of that is unfair. So when they bring stuff to the ballot, this millage, this millage, that, and when they get voted down, why you mad? People tired of paying y'all, you know, a percentage of their checks.
0: And I think that's what Muskegon Community College got dealt with last week.
1: Yeah.
0: Or 2 weeks ago.
1: Yeah.
0: Because they lost the millage. And it's not because people don't care about the college. They love the college. But they just tired of taxes.
1: They tired of paying all these different taxes.
0: And the government, you know, takes this money and go bomb and innocent kids? Or support getting kids getting bombed in other countries?
1: That's what they do.
0: That's why tax dollars going for. So I think if that's it, I'm holding out judgment, right?
1: Mm-hmm.
0: But we know what we saw yesterday is
1: right.
0: very low level.
1: Very low.
0: Yeah.
1: And I mean, for those of you who are out there doing that, your friend, your brother, your auntie, your grandma, whoever it is, if you are giving them a class one narcotic, because they ran out, and you just trying to help them get through the next couple of days until they can get theirs refilled, that's against the law.
0: And apparently these drugs are highly addictive.
1: They are narcos, yes.
0: Yeah.
1: They're very addictive.
0: So Michigan has because I was researching, Michigan has some of the stricter laws.
1: It's an opioid, I believe.
0: Yeah, it has some of the stricter laws on these type of drugs. And so
1: if my wife needs another blood pressure pill, baby, I can't do it. I ain't trying to go back to jail. I can't give you another one of my doggone blood pressure pills.
0: But we know
1: pills.
0: People have done this stuff. You know what I mean? It's not like it's not done. You know, it's
1: right. Just, sometimes you might lose some or, you know, something like that. You drop one on the floor. You don't want to put that in your mouth, you know, so you chuck it. Mm-hmm. You know, hey, baby, you got an extra blood pressure pill I can use until I get mine's refilled. I drop one. I fell short a day or two.
0: Thinking it's more than just that.
1: It's got to be.
0: Yeah.
1: Because if it's just that, he won't see the inside of a jail.
0: Definitely not. No.
1: Not going to jail for the crimes.
0: Nah, not for that. With no criminal background. No. So, we'll see. There's a lot still pending.
1: Yeah. Oh, yeah. There's a lot still pending.
0: There's a lot.
1: Some more people going to get indicted.
0: It's a lot still pending.
1: That's the three we know about right now.
0: Yep. So
1: that's what I understand. So hey,
0: yeah, Rob know more than I do.
1: Definitely,
0: because he sit on that police review board.
1: That ain't why. I got then friends.
0: He's 195th in the Masonics and all.
1: I got friends and family in law enforcement. Masonry. Let's put it that way.
0: Masonry. I always talk to Mason folks.
1: Oh yeah.
0: Yeah, they talk to Mason.
1: Got to.
0: Yeah. So, happy birthday to Fatima Robeson. How you doing, sister? I know Big Will doing something nice for her today.
1: Oh, yeah. He probably, you know, got a private jet. He's flying her to Paris or something.
0: I just remember the birthday party in Miami, bro. No, They laid it out. All white birthday party in Miami.
1: It wasn't no joke.
0: Oh!
1: I wasn't invited, so.
0: Rob, you was going through your initiation process, bro. You said you going. When I asked you, where you going to go? Oh, man, that's too much money if we go down there, right?
1: Yeah.
0: I can't leave the house. Can't leave the house.
1: I didn't have it. Yeah. I was under restriction.
0: Yeah, okay. All right. So what do they call it?
1: No fly zone.
0: He was in the no fly zone.
1: Yeah, that's what it was.
0: But I don't know if you can top that. Like, that was so first class.
1: Yeah.
0: And I've been to a lot of birthday parties. That was up there, bro. Like, everything first class. I felt out of place, bro. I felt like I ain't bringing enough. Like, man, this is.
1: Should have had some white diamonds.
0: Yeah, right. There you go, white platinum.
1: Yeah. Some platinum and white diamonds. a silk African suit.
0: Right. Yeah, nothing.
1: Contoured to your body, PA. What was wrong with you dressed?
0: Yeah, but I was messed up, bro. Sis. But happy birthday, sis. My good friend Marquise McKenzie. Down in Atlanta, Florida, Tawanda Clark, Billy Carey, Nakisha Jones, Sparkle Ezell, Aletha Bell, Jonathan Dye, Barbara Russell, Brenda Williams, and Don Tufe Azan is celebrating a birthday today. So, Rob, what you about to get into, bro? What you got?
1: Get some sleep. I'm tired.
0: Okay. And we'll talk about the school more tomorrow.
1: No, I want to ask you your opinion about that tomorrow. So you got 24 hours to rest your brain and get those dictionary encyclopedia words in your brain together and bring it back tomorrow, because I will ask you.
0: My brain might not even be together tomorrow. Make sure you watch my latest episode.
1: Unfiltered World with Pia. It's actually really good.
0: Can you believe over 500,000 views already?
1: Already?
0: For the channel. The channel.
1: Oh, for the channel. Yeah, I thought it was on that.
0: No.
1: On that show. I'm like, boy, what is you doing over there? No. They good, but doggone.
0: Yeah. But for the channel.
1: And it's not a typical YouTube show, travel YouTube show. It's actually teaching you more about the country that he has went in. He did a 3-part series, I believe it was. Rio de Janeiro. And you get some from all three of them. This latest episode, I remember more because I just watched it about 20 times. So, because I was going back trying to catch. What did she say? What did he say? You know, in that episode, I wanted to ask you, what was so special about the paintings? Because that stuck out to me that you said that. There's art everywhere.
0: Man, because every painting was like they was expressing themselves about the movement, the civil rights movement. You saw a lot of paintings about discrimination, equal rights.
1: And this was just on buildings.
0: It's everywhere, on walls, on buildings, everywhere you went. You couldn't go a block in Rio without seeing paintings of art.
1: Well, the place you were in, that wasn't Rio, right?
0: Yeah, that was Rio. Yeah, the last three episodes been Rio de Janeiro.
1: Rio, but ain't it another, what did you call it, the place you were at, where the black folks stay?
0: That was part of Rio.
1: Yeah, what's the name
0: of it? He was in Salvador. You know, that was Salvador.
1: Yeah, I know, but what was the name of the place, this little city? Because that's a city, 200,000?
0: Oh, you're talking about the favela.
1: Yeah, I can't say it.
0: Yeah.
1: It's called, how do you say it again?
0: Rachina.
1: Well, how do you say it?
0: Rachina.
1: Favela?
0: Yeah, it's a favela. 200,000 people, yeah.
1: I ain't even gonna try the other. I tried the favela. I ain't even gonna try the other one.
0: Yeah.
1: But that's like Minneapolis or something. 200,000, ain't it?
0: 200,000 people in a small half a mile area.
1: And when you learn that the people, what happened, why the people stay up high, versus the people that stay down low, I see. I don't want to give it away. That's why I'm only saying you gotta watch it. Because it's interesting to know that they were done just as bad, and in some instances worse than what we were done in the United States.
0: Exactly, Rob.
1: And it's messed up. But I like the way your channel does that. It gives you a lot of history of that city and a lot of things that you don't hear on the news. The regular news, you're not going to hear this stuff about Rio. Yeah. The El Salvador, I am anxiously waiting for you to hurry up and send me the draft of Cuba.
0: Yeah.
1: Because some of the stories that you've told me that you learned while you were there, I want to see it.
0: I think about Cuba every day. Every day I've been communicating with my people there, because what I learned there really touched my heart. A lot of places, you know, they touch your soul.
1: Yeah.
0: But what they went through and what I learned about America's imprint on them, how America's an impact on them.
1: It's 90 miles away.
0: Just 90 miles. It's really touching my heart.
1: How many people are in Cuba?
0: Ooh, about 10 million, 12 million, I believe.
1: 10 or 12 million this
0: majority
1: island.
0: Majority black, right? Majority
1: no,
0: black.
1: No, that's not what they show us.
0: Majority
1: you're,
0: black.
1: You're lying.
0: Who loved Castro, who loved the revolution.
1: You're lying.
0: Yeah.
1: Right. No, just like the people are, you were lying that it was so many blacks in Rio de Janeiro.
0: They have just as much black in them as we have.
1: They just speak Spanish.
0: And most of them come from Nigeria, like a lot of us come from Nigeria.
1: Mm-hmm.
0: They just speak Spanish.
1: You know where I want you to do one at, bro? And this is just put it on the bucket list. Mexico. Mexico.
0: Yeah.
1: Because they say it's a big
0: black
1: community in Mexico.
0: Yes. And you got to go deep.
1: It's not what you see on TV. See, they show us the white folks on TV. They don't show us the N-words. I want to see them. Black people. N-words. I want to see them. I want to see the Negroes.
0: See, went off. It's after 7 o'clock, so his...
1: Oh, it is? Oh, okay, bye bad.
0: His sensor right. went off.
1: Yeah, it's so, time for me to go. See y'all.
0: His sensor went off, radio sensor.
1: I'm done being talking nice and straight English.
0: Peace and blessings, Muskegon. Let me see you tomorrow.

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1: I don't know if I'ma drown or fly. 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Something got me thinking this might be the end. But if it is, you gon' wish for a G.

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0: stigma in the inner cities for young black boys and young black women to go to rehab, to seek therapy, to seek help.
1: This for the youth, or this for the older people who want to do better. And feel like they're embarrassed, or feel like a lot going on, or people gonna talk about them. But if I do it, they gonna do it.

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1: In 1958, African-American Alcorn College professor Clinton King tried to enroll in the University of Mississippi. 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